0: It's 10:40.
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Good morning, listening to Five Kicks FM 90.7 here at King's Cote on Kangaroo Island, and it's the health program for today. And I've just got a various few things. I'm going to be leaving at about 22:12 today because of the fact that I'm going to see the doctor around the clinic, so that'll cut it short. And by the way, I'm just in the process of getting in today's episode. I looked at the clock just a moment ago. I thought, good golly, I'm running a bit behind time. Sure enough, yep, you're right. Anyway, to start the program today, just a few little articles that I've put aside, and I'll wait till I put my glasses on. Yes, oh yes, I'm very well organised. Oh dear, oh dear. Anyway, so put the glasses on. And I was reading about the exercise key to ACL reconstruction, osteoarthritis, so mini brains to help the fight against multiple sclerosis, taking pressure down. Well, and there are a few other little bits and pieces that I've got to have a look at as well. I'm just trying to think if I've covered anything from last week, which I have. Yep, I think I have. That's it. Good. All right, well, we'll start the program today by... let's have a look at the ladies first, because what it is, the women report higher levels of pain than men. Now, a global study at the University of Sydney and the University of Melbourne of people's own reports of their pain levels show that women report higher levels of pain across all 11 parts of the body. Researchers looked at it from back pain to headache. Now, for both sexes, pain prevalence rose most sharply between the ages of 55, or before 55, I should say. The study with data from more than 6 million people found that the prevalence of pain range from 2% for facial pain to 40% back pain. It's something that I have been doing for quite some time now, are back exercises. And they've proven their worth to me, because I have not had any problems with my back ever since I started this particular set of exercises. Well, I must admit, self-designed, I'm not patting myself on the back, but I'm thinking about what should be doing if I'm twisting sideways and touching the back of my knees and things like that. Yes, I do. So hands or arms high in the air, and then the touching the back of right knee, left knee, and after 20 of those, you go down to your calf muscle, right calf muscle, back calf muscle. But in the same time, between each break, you put your hands high in the air. And that's proven its worth, because it is a good back exercise. But as I said, back pain, yeah, you can overcome it by doing a good set of exercises. And you can even Google that. Oh, that's all I can suggest. I can't say any more over the air, so under the circumstances. Now, data at heart of the project. So one of the most ambitious plans to gather cardiovascular disease data globally and accelerate research being launched in Australia. Now, the Australian Cardiovascular Disease Data Commons is a cloud-based platform to accelerate the discovery of new risk markers for heart attack and stroke. There might be something else that they've forgotten, so this is where they're collecting as much data as they can, that something might come across and they say, oh, we didn't know about that. But yeah, pretty rare, but in the same token, they're going to be ticking their boxes and make sure it's thorough. And of course, this project brings together large cohorts with molecular profiling, if that's including genomic, metabolomic, and proteomic data, plus stored blood samples, is Professor Peter Meggle from the Baker Heart and Diabetes Institute. So, as researchers, I always repeat myself, you couldn't do without researchers.
And under the circumstance, of course, this this fellow here, this Professor Peter Melkel, I beg your pardon, from the Baker Heart and Diabetes Institute. So, and they work on these situations where this is where, as I said, they're gathering cardiovascular disease data globally, and of course accelerating the research which is being launched in Australia. And it all gets noted, and it's all the research goes down in print. Aspirin, yeah, of course, hope for dementia. This is something they've just come across recently, and it entails low dose aspirin. Of course, it's associated with 70% lower risk of dementia. That's amongst older people with a particularly genetic profile. New analysis has found, raising the possibility of more personalised approach to dementia prevention. And there's another thing. I'm just about to get my little swab out of my pocket, because with my glasses I tend to get a little bit misty, and under the circumstances... Oh, I muffled my voice then. Excuse me about that. But I'll just put my little swab in action. Now, getting back to the aspirin for dementia, of course, as I said, the new analysis has been found, raising possibility of a more personalised approach to dementia prevention. The Monash University study, its study's strongest finding was linked to genetics that influence platelet count. So we're talking about brain now, and as far as dementia goes. Among the participants, the higher 20% for a platelet count genetic score, only 1% of those taking aspirin developed dementia, compared to 3.3% of those receiving a placebo. However, aspirin also increased the risk of bleeding. Now, you've got to be very careful if you take too much aspirin, and the same thing with my medicine. I've got a atrial fibrillation. I'm due for a pacemaker, which is nothing sort of really fancy, but in the same token, it keeps my ticker going, because I had a monitor on me at... this is a few months ago now, I think it was about very early hours in the morning. It's a monitor for 24 hours, about 4 o'clock in the morning, my heart stopped for about 4 seconds. So that's the atrial fibrillation I've got. I've had it for many, many years, but it's now with this monitor. It gives me a good indication that I've got to do something about it. And I've been to see the specialist over at Flinders, and he said, well, you're on the waiting list, which is going to happen sooner or later, I suppose. But this item goes into your shoulder blade bone. There's a shoulder bone there. And they hook up the wires down to your ticker, and that's what it's all about. It's really a pretty simple operation. So that is going to be something that I'm going to be make sure that, my ticker keeps on going the way it should. Anyway, so that'll be when it does happen, it'll be not a relief, but in the same token, it just may stop me in rest, because I've got a very slow pulse, I think at rest sometimes it's down as low as 30. But something will be done about it. Anyway, back to my books. Whoops, I'm getting little papers slipping here everywhere, and we've got a new what we call a new desk in, with all the slides and various things to keep control of what may be occurring now. Let's have another look at what we got here. Aspirin, yes, I've gone through that. And there's a few things I haven't gone through. I did mention food bugs before, and it's worthwhile mentioning again.
South Australia recorded 553 cases of Salmonella so far this year, with two deaths. It can be pretty nasty. So that's the reason why I'm reiterating on it. I think I'd read this last Friday, but it just goes to show you've got to be very careful with cleanliness and food. And of course, last year the state recorded 605 cases. In 2024, there were 763 cases and one death. In 2023, there were 685 cases, and the overall between 2023 and 2022, 570 cases and two deaths. So even so, it's only a very small percentage of deaths, but you could be the unlucky person. And in New South Wales, there have been 2,123 confirmed cases of Salmonella this year. And we're talking about 2026, of course. New South Wales Health was unable to state how many salmonellosis-related deaths were recorded in that period. Obviously, they didn't worry too much about it, did they? But anyway, Victoria's Deputy Chief Health Officer Christian McGrath said the department investigated all reported cases of salmonella to identify potential sources of infection and prevent further cases. Now, simple food safety measures can significantly reduce the risk of salmonella, including thoroughly cooking meat. Well, it's something I don't do, and a lot of their vegetarians don't, but in the same token with those people that do eat meat. Poultry is another thing. Well, yes, I do add a bit of white meat and eggs. So you've got to be very careful with eggs. You know, you might crack a meat egg open and think, oh yeah, that looks all right, but it may not be. It might be overaged and beyond safely using. And of course, keeping raw and cooked foods separately, refrigerating food promptly, practicing good hand hygiene. That's also the most important thing. You pick up a little bug on your hand and you start touching food. Bugs love to be sharing themselves around. There's no doubt there. It can be rather dangerous. But yes, as I said, simple food safety measures can significantly reduce the risk of salmonella, including thoroughly cooking meat, poultry, eggs, keeping raw and cooked foods separate, refrigerating food promptly, practicing good food hand hygiene. Now, anything I might have, say one night, it's been cooked already. My partner does a lot of cooking and freezes. She puts them into containers, freezes them, brings them out, and of course, when they thaw out, they're ready to eat. There's no danger in doing that, as long as you freeze them, rather than just leave them in the fridge for 4 or 5 or 6 days. That's when they can start to ferment, and this is where the problem lies with tummy aches and salmonella. And I think I did mention also nanoplastics. A new study from the University of Queensland, researchers on single-use takeaway coffee, tea, paper cups and so forth. You've got to be... Here again. Plastics. I'm sort of being very, very careful with plastics and storage, as long as they're clean I think initially with plastics, it's not a bad idea to actually, before you use the container, get some boiling water and pour it into the plastic container, give it a good old shake, and it gets rid of the surface plastic particles, the nanoparticles that escape and possibly go into your food. Now, who knows with the average person how much of these nanoparticles that you've got in your system through cooking stuff with plastics. Worst thing you can do is putting anything, a food container that is plastic, in the microwave. Never do it. And if you do it, when you take your contents of food out, have a look at the bottom. It might have gone frosty. So guess what? Those plastic particles there have gone into the food. You consumed it,
and it has all sorts of complications. So if you can, you got to store anything. You can store it in a steel container, or you can buy small steel containers to store food in. It's the best way to go, as long as they're nice and clean and tidy. Well, it highlights that paper cups are lined with a thin layer of polylactic acid. That is the hot liquid added, releases millions of particles of micro nanoplastics. As I said, I have mentioned this before, but I'm mentioning it again for the simple reason that some people may not have heard it, and at least you're still getting a second chance to have a listening, and then it does help your concentration of what I'm saying. Of equal concern are most brands of tea bags. This is strange, isn't it? Bottled water, plastic cutting boards, plastic electric kettles. Well, they're no longer in the market because they realise the first time you use a plastic kettle, the insides of it, when it boils, those little nano plastic particles can get away and into the fluid, and there's another dose of nanoparticles floating around in your system. You can't get rid of it. You'll never digest it within a digestive system. It just remains in the system. And unfortunately, it can also go up to the brain, and that can cause problems over a period of time, of course. Anyway, that's plastics. Yes, new hearing test. I think I did mention this as well, because I'm doing this for purpose the second time round, because some people say, oh, yeah, that's okay. I've done this before. I've said it before. But it's... it's here. It's, and I'm just looking at another section here. Medicine for skin condition. This Zimatop. Now this is interesting. From October the 1st, tacrolimus or 0.1% ointment marketed as Zematop, Azematop, will be listed on the PBS for eligible patients aged 16 and over with moderate to severe atopic dermatitis, also known as eczema. That's E-C-Z-E-M-A, eczema. So this cream apparently is now a bit of a wonderful thing, because it now costs... $54 a script. That's the listing. Of course, the listing cost $25, and $7.70 with a concession card. In other words, yes, I'm in that bracket. Eczema, chronic skin condition that causes dry, itchy, painful, and inflamed skin. Now, of course, the condition can be relapsing and remitting with periods when symptoms become worse, such as flares. You know, flare up again, symptoms can significantly affect the person's quality of life. I've got a bit of it myself at the moment. I might have made some inquiries about this Azepatom. It's must be the ant's pants. And more than 143,000 Australians are expected to benefit from this listing each year. So that's a lot of people that's got that have eczema, and this is a treatment for it. And if you're on a concession card or a pension or whatever, $7.70 a script. Good value. Now, I've got a little tick alongside of that one. Oh, here we go. Peptide risk to surgery. Now, people using popular GLP-1 weight loss injections and peptides are being urged to alert their anaesthetist before surgery, because their stomach may be still contain food which can have potentially life-threatening consequences. Yeah, because any time you're going into surgery, you've got to have a fasting, particularly if it's in the morning. No breakfast and a light meal overnight or on the night time prior. But if you've got food in your tum-tum, it can be
rather nasty. So that's the reason why they do say, hey, refrain from eating breakfast before you have surgery. It's a no-no. And of course, the warning that comes from the Australian and New Zealand College of Anaesthetists, ahead of National Anaesthetist Day on Friday, October the 16th. Well, that's next week, isn't it? Australian New Zealand College of Anaesthetists President Tanya Selak said patients should not assume that GLP-1RA injections or other peptides that were irrelevant to their anaesthetic care. So it's, of course, they do mention that these medications can slow the emptying of the stomach, which may still contain food or other material, I should say, even when they've followed the usual fasting instructions. So that's it. With this, these weight loss, popular weight loss injection, GLP-1, I think it's called here. That's for weight loss, of course. Now, what happens here is that these medications, this GLP-1, can slow the emptying of the stomach, which may still contain food or other material, even when you have followed the usual fasting instructions. That's the danger. So they do now ask, have you or are you taking any weight loss drugs? And if you say yes, then the situation may be, don't have tea for the night time, just have water and what have you, no breakfast. So at least it gets rid of the food out of your system to a great degree. It depends on, yes, it's a bit of a risky thing, isn't it, when you stop and think about it. 21 minutes past 9 o'clock here at 5 Kicks FM 90.7. And by the way, I've got to be leaving here around about 22, so I can get round to the clinic. Got an appointment today. Australians, the DNA test flexes its muscle. Of course, the new DNA test developing in Australia can identify the genetic causes of inherited muscle disease in a single test. They're getting smarter and smarter, these researchers, which is terrific, really, when you stop and think about it. Replacing a patchwork of older tests that leaves many patients undiagnosed. Now, this is it says here, muscle disease in a single test, replacing a patchwork of older tests that leaves patients undiagnosed. Well, the world first test developed at the Garvan Institute of Medical Research was applied. I think the Garvan Institute of Medical Research, I think it's up in Queensland, I'm not sure, but anyway, it's Australia. It was applied to 53 Australians, and this is where I'm wetting, my eyes are weeping again, and only because of the weather. And I did have an operation to have my eyelids attended to many years ago. I dare say I'm going to go through it again because it actually lifts the eyelid and it stops the phenomena that I've got, a little bit watery eyes, and only because that lower eyelid is hanging a little bit lower. But anyway, getting back to the DNA test flexing its muscles. The first test developed was the Garvan Institute of Medical Research applied to 53 Australians with known suspected inherent muscle disease. That's including 31 whose previous genetic testing failed to identify a cause. More than a third of the unsolved cases received a diagnosis. Unsolved cases, well. That's where they double up, or the questions asked, and even if it doesn't show, it may be that it didn't diagnose it in the first place. But there is now the fairly accurate, well, I've said applied to 53 Australians who
a known suspect of inherent muscle disease. So this test, of course, a DNA test, will let you know it's there if it's not. New tech to pump up lab-grown blood. Good heavens. I might have mentioned this. No, I didn't. I haven't got a tick alongside of it. Technology to upscale production of potentially life-saving lab-grown blood is being developed in Australia through Smart CRC collaboration. I don't know what SMART is. Must be an abbreviation of something. But anyway, whilst most transfusions rely on people rolling up their sleeve, there are niches where lab-grown blood could be an alternative. The Australian Red Cross and Life Blood and University of Queensland, that's the lead researchers there, their project will benefit patients with rare blood types, newborns, and those requiring frequent and closely matched transfusions. There are so many different blood types. I don't know how they can overcome this with technology, as I said, upscale production of potentially life-saving lab-grown blood is being developed in Australia. So it must be just one type of blood that might suit all grades, because there's so many different types of blood, you know, A, B and A, O and all this sort of paraphernalia. But yes, it's just a bit of a head scratcher, that one. Next on the list, I'm just like trying to go back to where I left off last time round, and let's have a look at my. I had my health and fitness book, my vitamins and minerals book. And I'll go back to where I finished last time round. I think it was allergies, and that was fatigue, dry skin, bronchitis, anxiety, and nearly.

Now, I think I got as far as fatigue, fertility problems, gallstones, gout. I think we got as far as fatigue. Did that last week. Now, fertility problems. Difficulty in conceiving a child is thought to affect as many 1 in 6 couples. And there are many causes. That's from hormone imbalance to stress. Good nutrition for both partners before conception will help ensure healthy sperm and eggs, and is thought to increase the chances of conception. That goes into the science of it, doesn't it? Certainly does. And I'm thinking further. Yeah, look, stress can play a major part in fertility problems, and it's important that both partners find time to relax and unwind. That's when it happens. Okay. But foods to choose with fertility problems. Fresh fruit and vegetables. I mention this quite often. Coloured fruit, coloured vegetables, salmon, mackerel, sardines, any of that fish variety. Now, beans, peas, lentils, even baked beans. They've got their nutrition in them, there's no doubt about that. Foods to avoid. I didn't finish there. Oh, look, low-fat dairy products is also very handy. Nuts and seeds, which I have in my smoothie every morning. Foods to avoid. Acidic foods, such as red meat and tea, thought to inhibit sperm production. Well, that's from the gentleman's side of it. There's two to tango there, the sperm and also the little bits and pieces that are in a lady's tum-tum. 1:28 is the time here at 5 Kicks FM. As I said, I've got to be away by about 11:40. Now, gallstones. Stone-like lumps in the gallbladder or bile duct, mostly composed of cholesterol. So cholesterol, it actually groups and ends up as a little stone. Now, gallstones can cause severe abdominal pain, fever, and jaundice if the bile duct becomes obstructed. They usually form as a result of too much fat and sugar and a lack of fibre. Healthy eating, it will help you prevent stones from forming in the first place, and it's important to lose excess weight, as this makes the condition worse. You've got to drink plenty of water to flush out the system. I do that as much as I can. And the recommended dose, of course, with fluid induction, I should say, during the day. 750 ml and a litre would be spot on at the tops. But 750 ml of water during the course of the day, even 800, 900, please yourself. But if you can measure it out, you know the size of glass you've got. Even if you measure it with a measuring jug or something like that, top it up, see how much water you've taken out of the jug, and that glass might be 200 mils. So, okay, you keep that glass handy, because at 200 mils, four glasses of that a day, there's your 800 mil of the fluids, which is perfect. It does help your body. It helps a lot of little avenues of your systems and your body's in part as well. Now, foods to choose. Here we go again, gallstones. Sardines, salmon and mackerel. Well, they do get a damn good mention, don't they? There's no doubt about that. Fresh fruit and vegetables, oats, another one, extra virgin olive oil, flax seeds, pulses, and foods to avoid full-fat dairy foods, fried foods, red meat, because they contain large amounts of unhealthy saturated fats. And, of course, that's where people get gallstones. I know people have had gallstones. I've got to go and see the doc. Oh, I'm in agony on this side. And I think, well, I don't want to say anything, but it sounds like gallstone. Now, gout. I suffered from gout for many, many years.

And I'll give you an idea when I run through the subject. It's crystals of uric acid, a waste product of protein metabolism, and accumulated. It accumulates in the joints, causing inflammation and pain. Now, excess weight makes the condition worse, and alcohol increases production of uric acid and reduces its excretion. A high fiber diet with plenty of fresh fruits and vegetables and plenty of water to flush out the toxins will alleviate the symptoms of gout. Well, I have had for about 40 odd years I had gout, and I used to take this Indocid, I think was the, Indocid was the tablet I used to take to knock it out. Not good for the tummy though. So then I had aspirin and a few other these milder drugs weren't working as well as they should. But the thing at the time, and in the end, the end result, of course, I just stayed away from fatty foods, too much butter, too much cheese, and just stuff that you've, shellfish and, asparagus, spinach, awful, believe it or not, can cause gout. Caffeine, oh, that's another nasty one. Alcohol, we've just mentioned that a moment ago. Dried beans and peas, anything dried without moisture, yes, it doesn't digest as well as it should. Yeast and poultry contain substances that increase levels of uric acid. Just be careful, that's all you can be. Now, foods to choose: cherries, grapes, whole grains. Well, whole grains, the things like your oats and anything that comes from the oats and the grains that have been grown in the ground. Garlic, excellent. Low-fat dairy products. And believe it or not, cucumber. Celery was also a recognised food for obtaining a bit of relief from gout, but mainly the cherries. Somebody said, oh, you know, cherries, they cause you gout. No, not the case. Celery and also cayenne pepper. Now, okay, I've finished that subject now, but I'll give you an idea of what I did, and it was worthwhile, very worthwhile. I used to have when I was drinking, of course, that's many years ago, and the Bourbon Hotel at Glenelg, and the Bourbon at Glenelg South, that was my favourite pub in those days. And, of course, drinking at the same time, I used to suffer from gout. First recognised, I may have told you the story before, when I had a friend of mine, Bluey, his name was Michael, of course, red hair. He had a barber shop in Post Office Place just below the GPO. And I used to call him there, and I used to use his phone behind a partition, of course, not to upset his customers or anything like that, with a very low voice. And I'd pay his phone bill. It was very handy to have a phone in the city. He had a client in the chair one day, and I was sitting in a chair just down from him, and I had my shoe off with my sock off. I did say to Bluey, you don't mind? And the fellow in the chair said, no, that's all right. You're quite welcome to. But anyway, when he got out of the barber's chair, he came down to me, looked at my big toe, and he said, he said, you've got gout. And I said, what's that? And he said, it's a product of all the nasty stuff that gets into your system, the crystals of uric acid, a waste product of protein. And he said, it gathers and stays there. That's what happens when it's in the blood. And he said, you can only take medicine for it, so go and see your local doctor. He didn't want to get too involved. He said, go and see your local doctor, which I did. And, of course, that big toe was a really inflamed little job, and I thought, well, I've got to get something to do with this, which I did. And he recommended this stuff called Indocid. It killed it straight away. And, of course, when I stopped taking it, I thought, I'm okay, I'm free now. All of a sudden, the gout started coming back. Now, it can affect your elbows and your hands, joints of your hands, even knees, believe it or not.
but mainly feet and toes. It can be nasty if you're eating the wrong food. And as I said, foods to avoid: shellfish, oily fish, red meat, asparagus, spinach, offal, caffeine, alcohol, dried beans and peas, yeast and poultry contain substances that increase the level of uric acid, not so much as the others I mentioned. But I did mention, of course, sardine, salmon and mackerel. Shellfish is the only one that does seem to do something bad, like oysters. Oily fish, well, if you've got a good system and you're not eating all the rest of these stuff, you might get away with eating oily fish. But that's the problem, gout. Oh, yeah. So now I'm gout-free because every day, and this is where I was trying to get to the point, every day I do take, or overnight time before I go to bed, I have a teaspoon of turmeric, which is in cooking. It's part of curry, by the way. A teaspoon of turmeric in warm water with a little bit of pepper, and only a little bit of pepper, because otherwise it can get too hot. So that is, I mix it in my special glass, and down the hatch. I have no problems whatsoever with joint pain, with gout or anything like that anymore, and it seems to work. I just continue the exercise, and I'm, of course, conscious about eating the right type of food. Now, it's 11:38, I think I might just have to pack up now, and because, as I said, I've got to get round to the clinic, and I like to be there sort of 10 minutes early. The appointment's at 10 o'clock this morning, but just make sure that I'm ready to go. Tomorrow morning, 9 until 11:30, or thereabouts, but 60s, 70s, 80s music, and a lot of little bits and pieces of news that have happened during the course of the week. I've got quite a little bit tomorrow without boring too many people, because I'll my old mate... I shouldn't mention his name, but anyway, he said to me, "Michael," he said, "yeah, it's too much talk between music. Just play the music." And I said, "Well, you've got to play a little bit of activity that's happened during the course of the past week." I said, "In small amounts." And he said, "Yeah, not so much, but yeah, go on and on." I thought, hey, there's a comment from somebody that listens to the program on Saturday mornings, and of course now I understand it can be, to some people, a bit of a nuisance. They want to hear the music, not stuff they may not be interested in, but it is mainly subjects that I have accustomed myself to know that aren't the best of value and so forth. So it gives a bit of insight to people, and some people say, "Where do you get all information?" Well, I get my information without disclosing where it comes from. Anyway, apart from all that, I have a good afternoon and a good night, and have a good listen to tomorrow morning at, as I said, at 9 o'clock here at 5 Kicks FM 90.7 here at Kingscote on Kangaroo Island. We do stream worldwide too, by the way. So I'm going to go back to Le Musique.

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Yesterday I spent asleep. 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

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Huh? Put them in their place. You know what I'm saying, Yokohama? 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Yep. 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Put them in their place. Here, let me demonstrate that again for you. Yep. Yep. Yep. And just because I hate her so much. And I really want her to fail miserably. Oh, I'm just kidding, Donna. Her name's Donna. She didn't... Yeah, don't give her a hand. She hasn't done anything yet. She's got half of my name. 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And she got the second half. Plus, she lives in the valley. 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I'll explain later. So,

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And I sat down, oh, on her step. 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Showing up and just now left. Showing up and just now left.

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It was they who drew the card. We did conundrum and show.

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1: 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You're listening to 5 Kicks FM 90.7 here at Kingsgate, Kangaroo Island. Of course, Saturday morning program until 11:30 this morning. Good morning to listeners here in Kangaroo Island itself, and to Christine and David. Morning, Christine, part of our committee. And Sally, Manfred down at Lover's Lane. Morning, Manfred, and Jeff Florence. David and Pat. Well, David, our technical man, and Pat, who's our esteemed bookkeeper, Gordon King. Morning, Gordon. Yvonne and Rod Hill and Terry Williams up there at Moonta. Morning, Yvonne, Rod and Terry. Steve Zealand. How are you going this morning, Steve? Good little bit of something you said to me a couple of weeks ago. Well, last week, anyway. Mark and Tracy. And, of course, Graham Macklin, if you're listening up there at Burley Heads, or Burley Waters, up again, part up in Queensland. That's it. So now we're also looking at what have we got first up here? Black Sorrows and Unknown Change of the Wheel. Let's give that a go and see what happens. So we better make sure we've got the presenter's computer plugged in and everything like that. Yes, we have. Here we go. No, it seems as though we might have a little bit of a problem there somewhere. I don't know what the story is there, but Uncanny X-Men at work and Sorrows. Change the wheel. Let's have another crack at this. We're having a little bit of a problem with our machine this morning, so here we go. No, you're not going to do much for us, unfortunately. I'll put you back to the loop and let's have a look and see what we can find. There must be a little bit of a glitch in the wheel here somewhere.

I just hope we're going to be right on now, because a little bit of a fault there. I've got a new bit of equipment in front of me, and of course that presents a few little tricks and bits and pieces. You've got to double check yourself. Anyway, back to the computer, the music computer. Let's see if we can wake it up again. As I said, the Black Sorrow's unknown type, or Chain to the Wheel. Let's see what we can do with that. No, it doesn't want to do anything for me, unfortunately. So we have got a little bit of a problem here, I think, with our music computer. I'm sure there's some little technical thing that I'm missing out on. But anyway, I'll put you back to our loop music, and at least you've got some music to listen to at the time being while I rectify and see what the problem is.

Well, good morning again. I think we've managed to solve out the problem about a little music computer here, but so we'll continue with the program. Powderfinger 2, by the way, September 27. They're returning on tour. They came on the television yesterday to commit themselves to another on the show, on the road show, bigger pardon, here in Australia. So, hey, that's going to be mute. The Powderfinger, but I think, well, what we might do is just play a bit of Powderfinger and these days, Powderfinger touring next year, as I said, September 2027.

Powderfinger, as I said, they're coming back to do a tour September 27. They've got themselves planned for. But Powderfinger, how can I tell you? Well, the Australian rock band, of course, formed in Brisbane in 1989. From 1992 until their breakup in 2010, lineup consisted of vocalists and so forth, and gives you all the. But it's surprising how the announcement. Oh, I've got the announcement in front of what we would, excuse me, what we tended to see on television. The five of the group there. I've just had a message from Rod Hill. Morning, Rod. How you going up there? I did say hello earlier, but let's. What did you say to me there, Rod? I'm going to just open that up. Right. Alan Creed, fine. Lan Creed, fine. Music, fine. You, very low. Yes, this might be the microphone that I'm broadcasting from, unfortunately. Now, if we boost it up right up to we can, as much as we can. No, there's a bit of a problem there, I think. So, anyway, we'll see what we can do to rectify that. I might give you a phone call, Rod, and have a chat with you, mate. But in the meantime, a bit more music. Willie, what about Willie Nelson and Blue Eyes Crying in the Rain?

it out here. I've got my most computer right up. Oh, I beg your pardon. It's up the top now. So, let's see. The arrows or the needles on the program in front of me, they give you an indication of the strength of the mic. But I've just put it flat out, right? So we'll see what we can do now. And of course, with the needles, that'll tell me the story if I'm getting the right amount of volume. All right, mate. Well, I'm just about to run out of a record here, so I'll. But thanks for your help there. Come on, you mate. See ya. Bye.

Willie Nelson, Blue Eyes Crying in the Rain. It's 18 minutes past 9 o'clock here at 5 Kicks FM 90.7. And Rod, I hope you can hear me a lot better now because I've got my little needles going backwards and forwards. So I hope that's okay. Just if you can, just text me again to say voice coming through okay, mate. I think that's that'll give me an indication if I'm right on track, which I am by the look of it anyway. So anyway, back to the music and on the, these days, Powderfinger. Well, I think what we'll do is go back to the Widdums. What's Wet, Wet, Wet? Oh, what have we got here? She's always on my mind. Well, give that a go.

Right, now we're looking at wet. Unfortunately, you might have heard my voice going over the top of music then. We've got some new equipment here, and I've been worrying about the sound output from the microphone itself. And I was talking to a friend of mine up at Moonta, and he confirmed, he said, "Oh yeah, it's a lot better." So that was the reason why I left my mic open. And hey, one of those things, as I said, it's multitasking more than anything. So anyway, we should be okay from now on. Back to the, not the music, just for the moment, I've got little bits and pieces I picked up during the course of the week. Vaping, oh good golly, vulnerable, viral infection, says the United States research. And it can cause a distal lung epithelial and endothelial cells in the lungs can be harmed, if anything really harmed. Precision cut human lung tissue to e-cigarette vaping. Well, it's going to affect your lungs. It's vaporing just alone. And with the within 24 hours, protective barrier, the distal lung, and continual use over a couple of years and beyond the good, there's a good chance of cancer. So that's vaping. Those who do happen to vape here on Kangaroo Island, well, good luck to you, but you're only asking for trouble as far as health goes. That's the message I got from that little article I wrote. I had written. But back into music again. Wang Chung. What have you got for us, Wang Chung? Everybody have fun tonight or dance all days? I reckon dance all days. There we go. Boom, boom.

Wang Chang, Dance Hall Dancing. It's 29 minutes past 9 o'clock here at 5 Quicks FM 90.7. And there's a little article in a paper last week, I think I saw it, and I thought I'll cut it out because it's entitled Skills Teens Should Learn. Well, they should learn to cook 5 basic meals from scratch, use the washing machine, including reading labels, treating stains, change a guitar, sew on a button, change a light bulb, and reset at a tripped circuit breaker. If, just in case there's a short there. Yeah, the skills that teens should learn. Use a screwdriver, pliers, hammer and a spanner, iron a shirt, perform basic first aid, manage money, including banking and investing. Oh, God, I don't think so. Understand insurance. Well, there's another one as well. If they're keen enough to do this, well, and all those, 1, 2, 3, 4, there was 5, 6, 7, 8. Oh, there's 10 little tips that skills teens should learn. And those that were keen enough, they'd probably do it. They'd probably have that list and say, well, I'm going to do this, I'm going to do that. Yeah, why not? If they've never done it, I think hope the curiosity would get the better of them. Yeah, electric vehicles. Oh, electric cars are dangerous, bad for the environment and possible to use on the outback. So a bit of information says, I don't know who's written this, but still misinformation such as this. Oh, I see, it's an article that somebody's backing it, knocking it out and saying, well, it's unnecessary statements to make. But misinformation such as it's a prominent part of electric vehicle debate in Australia. University of Technology Sydney study has found. Of course, their statement was that these stories often grow from misunderstandings, outdated, distorted information, half-truths, and sometimes even jokes and memes that are taken seriously, says the study co-author Ross Gordon. Yeah, it... Those people, and I'm thinking that vacant in mind of what electric vehicles are all about, without even reading anything about them and how they operate and what they're all about and their capabilities, etc., etc., you know, the full information. Then somebody comes along and puts together this electric cars are dangerous. Well, the person that's that naive about electric cars would probably accept that. They'd say, oh, well, if that's the case, yeah, they must be. You're telling me. No, not the case. And that's a situation evolves around a lot of problems in life, and particularly when the kids, younger children, you know, in the 12 and 13 years of age bracket, watching online certain situations where they shouldn't, are convinced that whatever they see and hear is 100% correct and accurate. But no, not the case. So that's just a little bit of the nonsense there. But let's get on with the music. And my little needle now is going right to the outside. So with a little bit of adjustment, and also a comment made from one of our listeners, Rod Hill up at Moonta. Thanks, Rod. That should be. And he said it's a lot better now. That's why my voice was over the top of a record just a moment ago, or music just a moment ago. You might have heard me in the background. But apart from that, Uncanny X-Men. Let's have a look at... Oh, Van Morrison, The Brightest Side of the Road.

Mr. Van Morrison with The Bright Side of the Road. 37 minutes past 9 o'clock here at 5 Kicks FM. Oh, that little button, it does give me a little bit of handiness sometimes, just turning it off, because I had a little bit of a in my throat just a moment ago. 60 million lottery prize, a powerful motivator. Yeah, look, Aussies are letting their imaginations run wild this week. Contemplate the life-changing plans of a 60 million Powerball prize could bring. Thursday's draw, 1586, offers the second biggest prize in Australia's lottery game so far this year. The jackpot has surged to 60 million as there have been no Powerball divisions won winners, because during the past four draws that's the case. So far this year, 16 Powerball divisions won. Winning entries have collectively taken home more than $386 million in prize money. And by the way, I've been told that the $60 million didn't go off on Thursday night, and they're looking at probably a little bit over $100 or maybe $100 million on next Thursday. Of course, people rushing to get a ticket. Anyway, that's by the by, a bit of a story about GPs, the first call, and breast cancer risk in a moment. I'll give you that, because it's very interesting for the ladies to be listening to that as well. Now, back to the music, and I'm just about to... running a little bit behind time. Who am I going to play next? Uncanny X-Men? Work 50 years? No, let's have a good... I'm just going... I've got a heck of a choice here. Tracy Chapman. Oh, no. Toto. We haven't heard Toto for a while, have we? Out of Africa. Here we go.

Toto out of Africa. There was a musical version or a guitar version by The Shadows, which was very good actually. No singing, just the guitar music itself. I might play that again shortly in the next 10 minutes or so. If I can dig it up, I should have it there somewhere. Anyway, it's 43 minutes past 9 o'clock here at 5 Kicks FM 90.7. And just getting back to a little bit of something I covered myself during the course of the week. If there's anything interesting enough to talk about, well, it is. But the Royal Australian College of GPs is urging patients to talk about to the GP about their breast cancer risk and screening options. It's not a bad idea because it's like all cancers. They can be very nasty, unfortunately, and this is where if people get in front of it before it happens, and even tests done to see if there is any chance of that happening. But I'm just trying to think. Do police commissioner? Oh, the police commissioner has been required to do the South Australian government's job as a governor. How good is that? And of course, he remarked about this is quite remarkable. Actually, it's just a very very strange coincidence here. When his son was around about 11, Charlie Stevens predicted that the family would live in South Australia's premier property, Government House. And

This is coming straight from Stevens himself, the police commissioner, and of course he's the youngest son of South Australia's police commissioner, had humped into South Australian government Hugh Nevy at the Royal Adelaide Showgrounds and decided that he would live in Government House one day. This is he bumped into the current governor at where it was, the Royal Adelaide Showgrounds. And of course after that, Charlie, this is Mr. Stevens' son, would go past Government House and say, "I'm going to live there." I could tell him, I could tell his friends, said his mum, Emma Stevens. That was another one of Charlie's traits. He loved a story. And now Charlie's premonition of coming true, as Mr. Stevens states, 21st Police Commissioner, becomes his 37th Governor. It's terribly coincidental. It's one of those situations you say, well, you scratch your head on, and it happened. Of course, young Charlie, unfortunately, was in a road accident. Unfortunately, that was... quite a nasty shock to Mr. and Mrs. Stevens. But after months of speculation, Premier Peter Malinauskas has revealed that Mr. Stevens will replace outgoing Governor Francis Adamson, serving a five-year term, and that starts on December 9. And Mrs. Stevens said as they move into Government House, their home until the year at least 2031, they would feel the presence of Charlie, their younger son. And as I said, he was tragically killed at the age of 18 in a car crash in Goolwa back in November 2023. And like she said, he'll be there. That's, in other words, there in spirit. That is, to me, unique. It would have obviously given them a certain wake-up as to say, well, how did this happen? Young Charlie predicting that he was going to be living in Government House, that's the most uncanny part about it. Anyway, that's by the by, but I'm going to keep that little article because I think it's such a touching article. Phil at Ingle Farm says, male pill 5 years off. A male pill has been developed over 30 years ago. You put it in your shoe and it makes you limp. Oh, Phil, that's quite good. I like that. I'll repeat that because the male pill, 5 years off, a male pill was developed over 30 years ago. But as he says, you put it in your shoe and it made you limp. Well, I don't have to say anything about using your imagination under those circumstances, but anyway, that's a beauty. Tony Childs, don't walk away.

Tony Childs, so don't walk away. He's got a very unusual voice, isn't she? But I do comment about it sometimes, a little bit repetitious towards the end of the music there, so one of those things. But, yeah. And back to possible news that I... they call it shrinkflation. I call it... it's shrinkflation. I don't know where the heck that came from. Downsizing is the word I use. You get something like, over a period of time, we're blocks of chocolate were 240 grams. Now they're back to about 180. Now, to me, that is downsizing. They're still asking the same price. I'm looking back, say, 5 or 6 or 7 or 8 years now, but you still pay the same price as you would have, say, 6 months ago. When it was probably 180, some of them now are back to 160 a block of chocolate. So it's downsizing, not shrinkflation, good golly. But supermarket shoppers say they're increasingly feeling shortchanged out of the checkout. So 74%, equivalent to 16.1 million people, have noticed the products downsizing. I won't use that word shrinking, but downsizing. And weight, and they're and not in weight, but their prices remain unchanged. That's over the past year, according to Finder. That's a research mob. Of course, the research revealed almost 1 in 3 Australians, 32%, say they noticed this downsizing on almost every grocery shop. While a further 42% have spotted it on specific products. And it's some of the stuff I can know as a regular shopper at Drake's here, of course, on here on in Kingsgate. I've got a fair idea of what I've been paying because, as I said, I am the shopper for the home, so I get a fair idea of what's happening. I don't indulge in chocolate much more because I've got a bit of a problem there with sugar, so. Occasionally I might just have a little nibble, but just by curiosity I might have a look and say, well, 180 block now is now $4 or $3.80 compared to what it was many, many years ago. At over 200 grams, it was only in the vicinity of about $2.50, $2.80. So how the prices of articles and food, particularly in food, have changed so much. We wonder why the dollar is not doing what it should have done in the past. Anyway, apart from that, let's get back into music. Tom Petty. Tom Petty, you're learning to fly, Tom. Give it a go. I learnt to fly in 1976 and I gave it up recently because of the fact that it was getting too expensive, but Tom Petty, learning to fly.

Well, that's learning to fly. We ain't got wings. That was Tom Petty. I think it was Tom Petty and the Heartbreakers originally. And it's spot on 10 o'clock here at 5 Kicks FM 90.7. We're here at Kingsgate on Kangaroo Island, part of South Australia, part of Australia. And we're streaming worldwide, believe it or not. If those people that do listen to us in Denmark or Iceland or whatever the case may be, I hope you're enjoying the program. And it is the case, it's strange. We've had some people from distant off countries and have said, well, enjoy your program. So people do scan I'm just looking at the next song. Excuse me, I've got a bit of a thing here of Tim McGraw. No, I don't know anything about it. She's my kind of rain, drugs on Jesus. No, I think we'll give that a miss. That's the reason why I'm scratching my head on that. But Tim Finn, I think, will have a go at. But a bit cloudy in the sky. It's sun certainty today. I think they did forecast the light showers, and that was about it. It's going to be 20 in Adelaide. I think the temperature's rising again tomorrow. As a matter of fact, what I might do is have a look at my little synoptic chart for you and give you some idea. If you're patient enough, I'll be able to, let's have a look, Google, search, and here we go, Synoptic Chart Australia, 4 days, and by the look of it, let's have a look at the, I'm just looking at Sunday. Yeah, Sunday's northwesterlies tomorrow, and of course again on Monday. I don't really want to tell you that, but still. More rain. Oh dear. Bit of a break, as I said, a bit of a break tomorrow on Sunday, and that's about it. But this afternoon, it looks as though, we're still, might get a little bit of shower, and that's about it. Looking at the synoptic chart, which I can read, and a lot of people say, how do you read that? Well, quite easily, because after many years of flying, I had to get a good idea of what the weather was going to be like going away somewhere or over to Port Lincoln, and on my way back probably 2 days later or 3 days later, I don't know what the weather's going to be doing. And that's what it was all about. Anyway, getting back to music, and I'm looking at... it's a little bit crowded here. Things are bumping into things. This is our radio studio. Tim Finn. Now, Tim Finn, what have you got to offer us, Tim? Tim McGraw. No, Tim Finn I was after. There, that's better. Certain way of going gone, can't be found. Everybody's wrong. The everyday, opposite sign. Let's going gone, certain way. Oh, put it this way, can't be found. Here we go, boom, boom, up there, my little slot. Along comes the arrow, and press the button.

Tim Finn can't be found. 7 minutes past 10 o'clock here at 5 Kicks FM 90.7, and things are going a little smoother now. As I said, it's getting accustomed to what I'm holding and what I've got in front of me. Everything's back to front compared to the other desk we've had and the slides and what have you. But yes, I'm seeming to be able to get there. As the Reserve Bank of Australia's general cash rate keeps rising, ongoing escalating costs and contribute to the inflationary trends was leading to the unfortunate rise. If everything and everybody did the right thing, let's even talk start of the government, the amount of money they're spending, overspending, no budgets there. Some can be explained, albeit general excessive in increases, but the $342 charged by ASIC for annual business reviews, short of a dollar per day, not requiring so too much lengthy scrutiny, seems to be a simple and easy money-making venture. This is the ASIC for annual business reviews. $342 just to say, well, this is what, it should be free. And because these are the kind of insidious fees that need to be reduced or eliminated altogether. And that there shouldn't be any charge with ASIC, Australian Security, the business pot stirrer, I suppose you could call them. But regulatory fees and charges cannot simply increase year in, year out without proper auditing, due to diligence, cost cutting, measures and explanation. That's it. Elder Toby of Torrens Park. Yeah, you're right on the ball there, Elder. There's no doubt. They just seem to think, just whack up the prices and we've got to pay the wages a bit more. And it's a nasty thing, inflation. And I've used the expression many, many times, it's like a dog chasing its tail. And unfortunately, it just doesn't stop. It will never stop. If the only way to stop would be, it's a head scratcher on that one, isn't it? So, yes. All right, so. Language shock at uni classes. Something about. University. I'll tell you a story about that in a moment. That seems ridiculous. But anyway, that's by the by. Let's have a look and see what we've got to, the next wave of music. Bit of Tina Turner. Haven't heard from you much, Tina, and simply the best.

That super voice of Tina Turner, 14 minutes past 10 o'clock here at 5 Kicks FM 90.7. We're in Kingscote on Kangaroo Island. If you're not sure where that is, have a look at an atlas and it'll tell you the story. Now, I'm just looking for another music here. Various Yardbirds, Heart Full of Soul. Yeah, nothing like the Yardbirds. Heart Full of Soul.

The Yardbirds, English blues rock band formed in London in 1963. Of course, the band started the careers of three rock's most famous guitarists, Eric Clapton, Jeff Beck and Jimmy Page, all of who have ranked, well, the best, of course, in those days. So, yeah, the Yardbirds. 17 minutes past 10. 90.7 here at Kingscote. Now also, let's have a look, and there's another little bit of music here that I wanted to play, and it is, Rio Speedwagon. Now, where they get this name from, Rio Speedwagon, is the manufacturer of trucks many years ago. I think it was in the 20s and even the 30s. Was a brand name called Rio. This is the American manufacturer of these trucks, and one of the makes was called a Rio Speed Wagon. Now this is where this group got its title from, Rio Speed Wagon, and one of the most famous, I think, is Take It on the Run. It's a good bit of music, no doubt about it. Whack it up into its little slot up here, and go back and press the little button, and we've got it. Rio Speedwagon, Take It on the Run.

Rio Speedwagon, Take It on the Run. I think in its own category, this is where I don't mind making a little bit of a statement, but that has got such a good background to it, to that particular type of music. I mean, I'm not saying it's exceptional in the order of importance, probably say 7 or 8 out of 10, but it's got something about it that expresses the song itself. And the lyrics, consistent, which I'm always comment about, but the music in the background itself and the way some of the music comes into in certain sections that makes the music itself, makes the song itself. Anyway, that's 23 minutes past 10 o'clock here at 5 Kicks FM 90.7. And, I got a little text here for my partner. Milk, loo paper and bananas. So the bananas have been an addition to the shopping after I finished the program today. But anyway, it keeps me... it keeps me on the run, I suppose if you could say that. But anyway, here's another bit of music here. Richard Marx, Right Way, Right Here Waiting. And again, they incorporate a fair bit of orchestral music into this, and that's another bit of music that I feel deserves a bit of credit, even if it just comes from me. But... it's the formation of the music itself, the way it's written, the way the music is incorporated in it. I reckon it still gets 9 out of 10 as far as I'm concerned. Anyway, Richard Marx and Right Here Waiting.

Well, Richard Marx and that bit of music there, right here, waiting for you. It's the background and the supporting music is. I reckon, as I said, it gets 9 out of 10. But a lot of people say, "Well, so what?" But with the ear for listening to classical music over a period of years, when I first started with the radio station, I can pick out. I can listen to the background music and what's actually playing, as well as him singing. You might say, well, hey, that's not possible. Yes, it is. But it's just one of those situations. And towards the end of that bit of music, it comes in stronger. The orchestral music in the background comes in a lot stronger, which makes that bit of music superb, as far as I'm concerned. I can remark about other bits of music, but I think that that gets, as I said, it gets 9 out of 10 as far as I'm concerned. Anyway, it's 29 minutes past 10 o'clock at 5 kicks of M90.7. Here we go again. Now, what have we got on this side? Richard Marx, Richard Clapton. Well, we're talking about Richard Clapton this time. What do you got for us, Richard? I'm in the R's. Oh, I got Robert Palmer and... let's have a look and see what else we've got here. Rob-